stata bene, Kosovo, Portobello, Malentero, Christian, Karel, Maria, Salvo, Gabriele.

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0: Es folgt eine Übernahme der BBC News auf Englisch.
1: BBC News with Chris Barrow. 2,500 people remain missing in Nepal following Wednesday's flash flood. China says a further 500 are unaccounted for in neighbouring Tibet. Close to 700 people are confirmed dead. Nepali army rescuers are engaged in a desperate bid to save numerous hydroelectric project workers thought to be trapped inside tunnels. On the Tibetan side of the border, Chinese rescue teams have been searching for any survivors. Laura Bicker has been monitoring events from Beijing.
2: That lake that had formed within the debris of the landslide just up from the main catastrophic site on the Tibetan side of the border has begun to subside. Now remember, there was panic in the last 24 hours after it started to overflow. Rescuers had to stop all operations. Well, now Chinese officials say the water is receding and receding slowly. So that is some good news.
1: Early results in Iceland's referendum on whether to resume talks on joining the European Union indicate that results are on a knife edge. If the population votes yes, accession talks will resume, and any agreement would have to be put to Icelanders in a second referendum. David Bamford reports.
3: Icelanders have been staunchly independent since a 1944 referendum ended their union with Denmark. But when the country's banking system collapsed following the global financial crisis of 2008, a left-wing government championed joining the European Union. Accession talks opened and advanced quickly. However, in 2013, a new Eurosceptic government suspended the process, saying Iceland could lose control of its vital fisheries. Today, it faces greater geopolitical and financial pressures and a centre-left government urging the population to resume the accession process.
1: The Israeli Prime Minister has condemned settlers who again attacked the Palestinian village of Kusra in the occupied West Bank. Benjamin Netanyahu called them rioters who harmed Israel's standing in the world, and he said they would be arrested. The settlers took over a home with a Palestinian family still inside. Katie Watson reports from Jerusalem.
4: Benjamin Netanyahu called the settlers a handful of rioters who are violating the law. The president, Isaac Herzog, said it was a stain on the face of Israel. The number of Israeli settlements and outposts has escalated in recent years, most notably since Hamas attacked Israel in October 2023. All settlements are illegal under international law. Outposts are also illegal under Israeli law, though they're often supported by state services and funding.
1: President Zelensky has ordered an investigation after a Russian airstrike detonated munitions in a warehouse near a residential area outside Ukraine's capital, Kyiv, killing 37 people. Dozens were injured in a series of blasts in the village of Mila, BBC News. NASA will launch a new space telescope later today to create an unprecedented atlas of the universe and to map more than a billion galaxies. The $4 billion telescope is named after the astronomer Nancy Grace Roman, who became known as the mother of the Hubble telescope. Our science correspondent Palab Ghosh reports.
5: Dr. Nancy Grace Roman was warned off physics by teachers who told her it was not for girls. She ignored them and went on to become NASA's first chief astronomer in 1960. Soon, her namesake will be a million miles from Earth, scanning the skies with Hubble, the space telescope she made possible. The Roman Space Telescope has a mirror the same size as Hubble's, but its camera has a wider field of view, so sees at least 100 times more sky at once. Its five-year mission is to map more than a billion galaxies.
1: The Venezuelan interim president, Delcy Rodriguez, has said that the oil agreement with the United States, announced on Saturday, will preserve Venezuela's sovereignty over its natural resources. She said the deal, which gives the US control over more than 65 billion barrels of oil reserves, will remain in force for 25 years and give her country a great economic impulse. North Korea has replaced its defence minister as part of a reshuffle in the country's military leadership. No Kwang-chol has been demoted and removed from the ruling party leadership. The new defence minister is Kim Song-ji, the director of the General Political Bureau of the North Korean People's Army. Norway's King Haakon has used his first public speech since taking the throne to pay tribute to his late father. The new monarch described King Harald, who died on Friday, aged 89, as generous and kind. Throughout the day, thousands of mourners laid cards, flowers and flags outside the Royal Palace in Oslo. That's the latest world news from the BBC.
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sorry, wrong connection. Just a second, can you tell me what's your true confession? Do you even have one? Are you ambitious to get ease on?

0: Es folgt eine Übernahme der BBC News auf Englisch.
1: BBC News with Chris Barrow. More than 700 people are now known to have died in Wednesday's flash flood in Nepal as bad weather hampers search and rescue operations. 2,500 people remain missing in Nepal, while China says a further 500 are unaccounted for in neighbouring Tibet. Azadeh Mashiri reports from Nepal's capital, Kathmandu.
2: The forecast suggests the rain will continue until at least tomorrow, adding to an already challenging search and rescue operation. Many remain trapped in hydropower tunnels in northern Nepal, and thick mud is blocking rescuers from entering them. India and China have both sent experts to help. With hundreds of foreign nationals missing, aid is continuing to pour in. This is Nepal's worst disaster in more than a decade. Scientists believe the flash flood was triggered by a glacial collapse when all or part of a glacier disintegrates and led to catastrophic impacts downstream.
1: Early results in Iceland's referendum on whether to resume talks on joining the European Union indicate the results are on a knife edge. If the population votes yes, accession talks will resume, and any agreement would have to be put to Icelanders in a second referendum. David Bamford reports.
3: Icelanders have been staunchly independent since a 1944 referendum ended their union with Denmark. But when the country's banking system collapsed following the global financial crisis of 2008, a left-wing government championed joining the European Union. Accession talks opened and advanced quickly. However, in 2013, a new Eurosceptic government suspended the process, saying Iceland could lose control of its vital fisheries. Today, it faces greater political and financial pressures, and a centre-left government urging the population to resume the accession process.
1: The Venezuelan interim president, Delcy Rodriguez, has said the oil agreement with the United States announced on Saturday will preserve Venezuela's sovereignty over its natural resources. She said the deal, which gives the US control over more than 65 billion barrels of oil reserves, will remain in force for 25 years and give her country a great economic impulse. Niger's military rulers say an attempted coup in the capital has been defeated after hours of fighting around key government and military sites. Mutinous soldiers tried to enter the presidential palace and seize an airbase at Niamey's international airport. Camilla Mills reports.
4: State television was briefly forced off air as heavy gunfire and explosions were heard across the city. The news agency AFP says the presidential guard, backed by Russian forces, later retook the airbase and that several of the mutineers were killed. The defense ministry says the soldiers had taken colleagues hostage and opened fire on sensitive sites.
1: World news from the BBC. President Zelensky has ordered an investigation after a Russian airstrike detonated munitions in a warehouse near a residential area outside Ukraine's capital, killing 37 people. Mr. Zelensky said it was horrific negligence to store deadly explosives near civilians. Dozens were injured in a series of blasts which lasted for hours in a village just west of Kyiv. North Korea has replaced its defense minister as part of a reshuffle of the country's military leadership. No Kwang Chol has been demoted and removed from the ruling party leadership. The new defence minister is Kim Song-ji, the director of the General Political Bureau of the North Korean People's Army. Voters in Guinea-Bissau will decide in a referendum today whether to approve a new constitution that will give the president more powers. The vote comes less than 10 months after the military seized power in the West African country. General elections meant to restore civilian rule are scheduled for December. NASA will launch a new space telescope later today to create an unprecedented atlas of the universe and to map more than a billion galaxies. The $4 billion telescope is named after the astronomer Nancy Grace Roman, who became known as the mother of the Hubble telescope. Our science correspondent Palab Ghosh reports.
5: Dr. Nancy Grace Roman was warned off physics by teachers who told her it was not for girls. She ignored them and went on to become NASA's first chief astronomer in 1960. Soon, her namesake will be a million miles from Earth, scanning the skies with Hubble, the space telescope she made possible. The Roman Space Telescope has a mirror the same size as Hubble's, but its camera has a wider field of view, so sees at least 100 times more sky at once. Its five-year mission is to map more than a billion galaxies.
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0: Es folgt eine Übernahme der BBC News auf Englisch.
1: BBC News with Govinda Gill. More than 700 people are now known to have died in Wednesday's flash flood in Nepal as bad weather is hampering search and rescue operations. 2,500 people remain missing in Nepal, while China says hundreds are unaccounted for in neighbouring Tibet. Our China correspondent Laura Bicker reports.
2: Chinese state media reported that among the 546 people missing after Wednesday's landslide, 261 are foreigners from 23 countries. Search and rescue teams are combing through mud and debris at the border, but have so far found no survivors. Geerang Port is the main crossing point for tourists trekking from Kathmandu to the sacred Mount Kailash in Tibet. Meanwhile, the danger posed by a lake which formed amid the landslide debris appears to have subsided for now. However, authorities say there's still a continued risk of further mudslides and have set up monitoring stations to alert rescue teams along the border.
1: Early results in Iceland's referendum on whether to resume talks on joining the European Union indicate that the yes vote is leading narrowly. If the population votes yes, accession talks will resume, and any agreement would have to be put to Icelanders in a second referendum. David Bamford reports.
3: Icelanders have been staunchly independent since a 1944 referendum ended their union with Denmark. But when the country's banking system collapsed following the global financial crisis of 2008, a left-wing government championed joining the European Union. However, in 2013, a new Eurosceptic government suspended the process, saying Iceland could lose control of its vital fisheries. Today, it faces greater geopolitical and financial pressures, and a centre-left government urging the population to resume the accession process.
1: The Venezuelan interim president, Delcy Rodriguez, has said that the oil agreement with the United States announced on Saturday will preserve Venezuela's sovereignty over its natural resources. She said that the deal, which gives the US control over more than 65 billion barrels of oil reserves, would be beneficial for both countries.
4: Este acuerdo parte de una premisa muy sencilla.
5: This agreement stems from a very simple premise. Each party brings what it can do best. Venezuela brings oil, its industry, and more than 100 years of its workers' experience. The United States brings the capital and the necessary technology to recover and develop those assets.
1: North Korea's replaced its defence minister as part of a reshuffle of the country's military leadership. No Gwang-chol has been demoted to a position at the munitions industry department. No reason has been given for the reshuffle. World news from the BBC. Ecuador has become the latest Latin American country to declare an emergency over the El Niño climate phenomenon. The Ministry of Risk Management announced a red alert throughout the country on Saturday. The authorities say they anticipate droughts and wildfires in the Amazon region in the east of the country. Colombia, Peru and Panama have already declared emergencies, warning that intense heat and rain might mean people will not have enough to eat. Voters in Guinea-Bissau will decide in a referendum today whether to approve a new constitution that will give the president more powers. The vote comes less than 10 months after the military seized power in the West African country. The main opposition party is boycotting the referendum. NASA will launch a new space telescope later today to create an unprecedented atlas of the universe and map out more than a billion galaxies. The $4 billion telescope is named after the astronomer Nancy Grace Roman, who became known as the mother of the Hubble telescope. The astrophysicist, Eamon Kerins, will be at the launch at Cape Canaveral for the European Space Agency. He says the telescope will also tell us more about our own galaxy.
6: Each image it takes would require 36 ultra-high definition screens to show in full detail. So a really quite amazing instrument. It will allow us to build a big three-dimensional picture of our galaxy, unlike we've ever been able to do before.
1: A Finnish competitor has shredded some invisible strings to become the air guitar world champion for a second year in a row. Aapo, the Angus Rautio, stole the show on Saturday night in Oulu in Finland, beating 50 entries from 13 countries around the world. Japan's Nanami Seven Seas Noguro finished second. More than 5,000 spectators watched the final rounds live. BBC News.
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0: Es folgt eine Übernahme der BBC News auf Englisch.
1: BBC News with Govinda Gill. More than 700 people are now known to have died in Wednesday's flash flood in Nepal as bad weather hampers search and rescue operations. 2,500 people remain missing. Preena Shrestha from UNICEF Nepal explained the support efforts that are currently ongoing.
2: So we've been working with the government and our partners to dispatch life-saving supplies to affected areas. These include hygiene materials, water purifying solution, ready-to-use therapeutic food for children suffering malnutrition. And they've been continuously leaving our warehouses and headed to the frontline areas.
1: China says more than 500 are unaccounted for in neighbouring Tibet. The flash flood is thought to have been caused by the collapse of a glacier. Our China correspondent Stephen McDonnell has the latest.
3: If there is a bit of good news, it's that the fear of secondary flooding from that barrier lake, as it's being called, which was formed when rocks and debris jammed into high mountain valleys, trapping the floodwaters. But it seems the water is just slowly coming out of that lake, which is what they want. Also, engineers are managing to punch through a road. There was still last night 1.7 kilometres from the worst hit area. Of course, if you can push a road through it, means you can get more equipment in, more rescue teams and what have you. But sadly, by the time they do this, it's going to be too late for the many hundreds of people still missing, feared dead.
1: Police in Switzerland say multiple shots have been fired in the early morning hours near a rave party in Aro. One person has been killed and five seriously injured. James Waterhouse reports.
4: People are being told by police to stay away from what is now a heavily cordoned area around a racehorse track, a swimming pool and a sports field in Aargau, which is almost 50 kilometres west of Zurich. Several gunshots could reportedly be heard there overnight, where a rave had been scheduled to take place in the early hours of this morning. Officers admit they don't know the identities or location of those involved, nor the motives or circumstances around what happened. Switzerland has one of the highest rates of gun ownership in Europe, although violent shootings are rare and tighter controls were brought in recent years.
1: With most of the ballots counted in Iceland's referendum on European Union membership negotiations, the No camp appears to be heading for a narrow victory. It's leading with a margin of 3.6 percentage points. Iceland is already part of the EU's single market and Schengen border free zone. Membership would have brought it into the customs union too. Zambian police have charged the main opposition candidate in this month's disputed presidential election with treason. Brian Mundumbile was charged alongside his running mate, Makibe Zulu, with 16 others. Two men were arrested on Thursday. BBC News. Ecuador has become the latest Latin American country to declare an emergency over the El Niño climate phenomenon. The Ministry of Risk Management announced a red alert, which activates emergency committees tasked with coordinating for preventative evacuations. The authorities say they anticipate droughts and wildfires in the Amazon region in the east of the country. North Korea has replaced its defence minister as part of a reshuffle of the country's military leadership. No Gwang-cheol has been demoted to a position at the munitions industry department. He was also removed from the ruling party leadership. No reason has been given for the reshuffle. The British Prime Minister, Andy Burnham, has told the BBC that anyone convicted of an unlawful killing will not be considered eligible for the prison early release scheme in England and Wales. The scheme's been designed to ease prison overcrowding. Mr. Burnham had said previously that he expanded the list as much as he could.
5: At this point in time, there is no further that we can go without risking new offenders coming through the court system, those guilty of the most serious offenders not being able to be sent to prison because the prisons are full.
1: NASA will launch a new space telescope later today to create an unprecedented atlas of the universe and map out more than a billion galaxies. The $4 billion telescope will survey the cosmos at a distance of 1.5 million kilometres from Earth. Scientists hope it will shed more light on dark matter and dark energy. A Finnish competitor has shredded some invisible strings to become the air guitar world champion for a second year in a row. Arpo the youngest Rautio stole the show on Saturday night in Oulu, Finland, beating 50 entries from 13 countries around the world. Organisers said the event once again promoted its long-standing message of world peace through air guitar. BBC News.
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22: 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Schon lange her.
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22: Ich bin 72.
19: Und ich bin 10.
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19: Was? Mögen Sie Döner?
23: Sehr, ja. Ich liebe Döner.
19: Mit was esst ihr es gerne?
24: Mit Fleisch, weiß ich mit.
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19: Ich esse es mit alles außer Tomaten.
23: 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Ich außer Zwiebel.
19: Was ist Ihr Lieblingsessen?
24: Pizza.
23: Lasagne.
19: Mögen Sie Katzen?
23: Ja.
24: Ja.
19: Sehr. Warum?
23: Ja, ich habe eine zu Hause.
19: Wie heißt sie?
23: Findus.
19: Gehen Sie heute schwimmen?
23: Na, heute nicht. Vielleicht morgen.

0: Es folgt eine Übernahme der BBC News auf Englisch.
1: BBC News with Govinda Gill. Rescue teams battling dangerous conditions after Wednesday's flash flooding in Nepal have deployed heavy machinery in preparation to enter hydroelectric tunnels where more than 100 workers may be trapped. Overnight rain and rising river levels impaired efforts before conditions eased. More than 700 people are now confirmed dead and Nepal is digging mass graves to take decomposing bodies. 2,500 people remain missing in Nepal. China says more than 500 are unaccounted for in Tibet. Our China correspondent, Stephen McDonnell, has more details.
2: According to officials in Shigatse, the rescue teams are simply not finding anyone else alive. They've been looking for days now. And remember, we're now into day five of this rescue effort, so the chances of finding more survivors, it's becoming smaller and smaller. With 546 people officially missing, including 261 foreigners, you'd have to think that the death toll on the Tibetan side is going to increase.
1: Icelanders have voted to stay out of the European Union by a margin of more than 5.5%. They rejected government plans to reopen membership negotiations with Brussels. Iceland is already part of the EU's single market and Schengen border-free zone. Membership would have brought it into the customs union too. Swiss police have cordoned off much of the town of Aro, west of Zurich, as they search for whoever shot dead a woman and wounded five other people at a rave party overnight. Police say all the victims were Swiss residents in their 20s. Our Europe correspondent James Waterhouse has more details.
3: Around 3,500 people had been at the event. Witnesses say several shots were fired from within a large group of people at around 3 a.m. as the party was about to finish. Many mistook the noise for fireworks. Switzerland has one of the highest rates of gun ownership in Europe, although violent shootings are rare and tighter controls have recently been brought in.
1: Zambian police have charged the main opposition candidate in this month's disputed presidential election with treason. Brian Mundabile was charged alongside his running mate and 16 others. Temeskende Besai reports.
4: A lawyer representing Brian Mundabile and Makhebi Zulu says they're being held at Lusaka's central police station. The pair contested this month's presidential election, in which Mr. Mundabile finished second behind the incumbent Hakainde Hichilema. Earlier this week, they sought protection from the United Nations in Lusaka after security forces killed a former cabinet minister and arrested several politicians during a raid. But following pressure from President Hichilema on the UN, the two men were handed over to Zambian authorities and detained. Mr. Mundabile has rejected government accusations that his party was plotting an insurrection.
1: BBC News. Ukraine's military says an overnight airstrike has hit and set fire to Russia's second biggest oil refinery, the Kirishi plant, 100 kilometres southeast of St. Petersburg. It said it also hit a base in Rostov region just across the border from Ukraine's Luhansk, used for storing and launching drones. A passenger boat carrying more than 250 people has capsized off the northern coast of Cyprus. The catamaran overturned about 2 kilometres from Kyrenia harbour. The town's mayor said more than half of those on board had been rescued. The Dutch Football Association says it plans to host an international summit in Amsterdam to discuss a complete overhaul of football's world governing body, FIFA. It says it has lost confidence in the FIFA president, Gianni Infantino, and wants him to be replaced as part of sweeping reforms. Mr. Infantino, who's seeking re-election next year, has faced scrutiny over his aborted plans to sell a stake in FIFA events to private investors. NASA's launched a new space telescope to map the universe in unprecedented detail. It's named after NASA's first chief astronomer, Nancy Grace Roman. The Roman telescope has a field of view 100 times greater than the Hubble telescope. From a vantage point of 1.5 million kilometres from Earth, it'll help to build a cosmological atlas of more than a billion galaxies. Eamon Kerens is the European Space Agency's lead scientist on the project.
5: It's a similar size telescope to Hubble, and it can show a similar level of detail. But what's really different is that every image Roman takes will cover an area of sky over 100 times larger than what Hubble can do. It can also sweep the sky much quicker than Hubble can. So you take those two things together, what it means is that in a day's work, Roman can do what Hubble would take nearly 4 years to do.
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He said, white folks hear the blues come out, but they don't know how it got there. So I present to you this timeline of history and music. We went from drum call to call for freedom, from plucking on banjos to bondage on a ship, from djembes to Django. We are surviving.

Fingers coarse like their hair, coarse like lashes on their back, coarse like their pain. Harmonized in the key of trauma, or traumatized to the harm of being a minority. Looking for the freedom notes, the slave song rebellion mapping northward like a Union soldier's bugle singing a Negro spiritual. And the same fingers that have been plucking the necks of blues and folk guitars, have been the same fingers plucking tear-soaked ropes from their necks. Who but us could unravel a noose and turn it into an instrument? Go through hell and make gospel like fire. Shut up in the bones of a burning cross and then baptize themselves in a colored fountain. Who but the Negro could fry up a Jim Crow and feed a nation revolution? To the symphony of the iron hand bigot called America. The pop of gunshots like police batons and snares, snared

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Who but blacks?

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Black notes on a white page, and they want to know how it got there. But we have always taken all the off-key that we have been given to make a resilient medley. And they want to hit the notes. They want to silence the notes. They want to dead the notes. But it is said that you can kill a revolutionary, but you can't kill the revolution. And when you are children of the drum, I mean, people can stop the heart, but they can't stop the beat. They can't stop the beat.

Hi, and welcome to What's Next. So I have discovered a new genre that I actually never before heard about through a band that I now absolutely love, and it's called love metal. And I'll let you listen to one or two songs, and you tell me after if you feel like the description of love metal fits. Now, let's start. The band is called Him, and the first song is Join Me.

Okay, so you've heard Join Me by Him. So the band is called Him. And basically, what I figured out, love metal is a mix between like doom metal, or like this very heavily distorted guitar and heavy metal, and like very romantic goth rock, very emotional type of feeling music. So that, I don't know why, but that speaks to me. Like, that really speaks to me. And so what I kind of found out, now you can correct me, that's totally fine, I'm up for correction, but this metal band, or better said, this goth rock band, Him, which is a Finnish band, actually kind of invented that style, or that specific genre. So there wasn't anything called love metal before, and Dave kind of, well, basically the frontman of the band didn't want to interact with, like, with the question of defining the genre that his band or the band makes, plays. And so their fourth album is called Love Metal, to once and for all clear the question, so he wouldn't have to answer it anymore when being interviewed. And I feel like they, in general, like, they've done quite a few things. If you know, like, the hodogram, which is a pentagram, but in a heart shape, yeah, that's theirs. Like, it belongs to them. That's their, like, logo. That's their, how do I say, mark? And they actually, like, let that, oh my god, what's it called in English? Oh my god. Okay. As soon as I remember what I wanted to say, I will say it. Until then, let's continue. So, the thing in love metal is, it has this heavy and distorted guitar riffs and, like, very enthusiastic, energetic drums, but also this soft, melancholic and melodic vocals. And basically the lyrics usually go, like, into, like, very deep, like meanings, a lot of romance, a lot of passion, but combined with the theme of death and sorrow and doom, which I think actually when you think about it, like, love metal, a passion romance for doom and sorrow and death actually fits the description quite well. And there's actually, I would say, a few bands that would fall into that genre of love metal, or of this goth rock, melancholic, romantic, heavy type of situation. And for me personally, I think what probably could also have been the inspiration for them, I don't know it, so don't come for me. I don't know, but I feel like it could be the inspiration, is Typo Negative. I don't know if you ever heard of them, but there will be a song later on. And probably something like Sisters of Mercy or Deepitch Mode. I mean, Deepitch Mode, come on. That's, like, very romantic goth. Let's be honest. Yeah. So, if you feel like this is something you'd like, I'd heavily recommend to check out Him. And check out Typo Negative. Yeah.
Now, since we've you've probably heard the music in the background, one of my favorite songs from him is called Right Here in My Arms, and I hope you enjoy it. And later on we'll go over to Deep Pitch Mode for a song, so you can hear what I mean when I say they're very romantic and passionate, and in that goth rock genre, and Typo Negative, because why not? Typo Negative is amazing, and I feel like it is a core inspiration for the band. They do sound a bit similar, and I think when you hear it, you'll know what I mean. Anyway, here we go with Right Here in My Arms by him.

Now, what you just heard, that was Deepesh Mode with the song Enjoy the Silence, which is probably one of their most popular songs. And if you don't know Enjoy the Silence, you probably know Personal Jesus, because that one you will hear anywhere. So that's the passionate, emotional, romantic part I was talking about. And the following song is Typo Negative's My Girlfriend's Girlfriend. I feel like that's the energetic, heavy, a bit disordered, but still very calm vocals. If you combine those two, like Deepesh Mode and Typo Negative, you get, like, their baby sort of is him. But yeah, just see for yourself now.

So, now you've listened to Deep Pitch Mode, you've listened to Taboo Negative. Here's one more song from him. And then I feel like you can understand what I mean when I say him is Taboo Negative's and Deep Pitch Mode.

Okay. So, first of all, this is What's Next. I'm Mickey, your host. And we just listened to him, Typo Negative, Deep Itch Mode. We talked about love metal. And now another genre I think everybody knows. Like, seriously, everybody has heard of it. Everybody knows it. Or at least songs that fall into that category is nu metal. And I feel like System of a Down is like one of, like, a huge part of that, okay? So, that's another band I've been obsessed with lately. And especially one song, which actually isn't from System of a Down, but from Serge Tankian's solo project. The song is called Empty Walls. And there's like an opera version of it, like an orchestra version, a live version. It's so beautiful. Like, if you want to see it, just go on YouTube, type it in. I cried. Okay, I cried. That was an amazing experience. Just watching it over a screen, okay? I don't want to imagine what it was like standing there actually listening to that. Now, I'll let you listen to Empty Walls, and then I'll tell you a bit about System of a Down.

So, about System of a Down, they are an Armenian-American band formed in California, and they are like nu metal, hard rock, punk rock type of shit. And their music is actually, when you listen to the lyrics, they are very political, and they are very like criticizing like political. I think the right term for that would be socio-political. Yeah, and they, like, the band consists of four people. The frontman, Serge Tankian, guitarist Darren, another guitarist, and the bassists. No, sorry. Not another guitarist, a drummer. I've had a tough day today. So, a drummer and a bassist. And actually, the name System of Down comes from a poem that Darren, the guitarist, wrote, called Victims of a Down. And because their biggest inspiration, idol, was Slayer, the band, they decided to call it System of a Down, which was actually the bassist's idea. So they would be placed closer to Slayer in like music shops with their records, you know, under S. So about that, I feel like that's actually like kind of cute, because they're a huge band now, but still they, you know, have like their idols that they want to follow and want to be close to, which I feel like makes them human. And one of the like best known or most known songs is Chop Suey. Yeah, you probably know it. You've 100% heard it, if you don't know it by the name. It's on the album Toxicity, and actually, that's what won their first Grammy nomination. So, let's go, I'd say.

Okay. And what I probably like most about System of a Down. Now, that was Chop Suey. And you'll hear two of my favorite songs from System of a Down. Maybe three. They sound like an LSD trip, if you ask me. Like, sometimes you'll hear a song like Vicinity of Obscenity or Sugar, and you'll feel like you're, like, in a psychedelic trip. And I love that. I absolutely love that. And I feel like that's what makes them unique, and that's what makes them amazing. And it's also what kind of gives them their image. But yeah, you will see with the next songs called IEAIAIO and Vicinity of Obscenity.

So this was it for today. This was What's Next. You'll hear a few more songs, and I'll see you in a month. Goodbye. I hope you enjoyed it. I hope you learned something about metal and about bands. And I wish you a good evening.

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0: cause they kept playing. 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

0: Es folgt eine Übernahme der BBC News auf Englisch.
1: Furlong, second season at the club for him in his third crack at the Premier League. And those exiting substitutes for Ipswich retreat over on the far side. So quick changes made, and now here comes the double Manchester United substitution, and they'll have to sort the boards out. I'm sure Antonio Iraola's looking at how quickly these boards are adjusted, given what happened at Liverpool yesterday. Luke Shaw jogs off. Nazer Mazraoui comes on, and Lenny Yoro also onto the field. Sasha Lukic was the other Ipswich man to come off. Confirmation that Dallow is off for Lenny Yoro, and warm applause for the young Frenchman who gets his first appearance of the season and his fourth in a row from the bench.
2: A couple of simple substitutes there from Michael Carrick. Fullbacks like for like. Mazraoui just slots in at left back. Yoro goes over to right back. We know that he's versatile and he can play that position as well. But it looks very much like it's job done for Manchester United. And what was potentially a tricky afternoon against another newly promoted club, they've exerted their dominance.
1: Ipswich have lost their way in this game, and Manchester United now are looking like they've got the control of this game and the ability to go forward and press and attack whenever they choose. Mazraoui gets the ball from Marcus Rashford.
2: But you know what, after this game as well, because it is a convincing victory and it is a good performance, will we wax lyrical about Manchester United to the extent that we did in a negative way last week? You know, we always take things to extremes, don't we? Oh, Manchester United are back, they're going to be competing at the top, they're competing in the Champions League. And when you speak to the likes of Michael Carrick, when you say you don't get too high and you don't get too low, this week is a perfect example of what a manager means, because in the media and in the press, it's all very much overhyped. After the Hull City result last week, oh, it's a disaster, same old Manchester United, things haven't changed, as they need players. Now all of a sudden it's a dominant win, a dominant victory. We're going to be talking about them in the upper echelons of the Premier League again. But managers like to keep a level, and that's exactly what they mean when they say that.
1: We will be hearing, hopefully live, from Michael Carrick and Gary O'Neill during 6:06 with Robbie Savage and Chris Sutton, which follows the conclusion of this game. Rob Schofield will be speaking to the pair in the tunnel of Old Trafford, so stay with BBC Radio 5 live for that one. Manchester United have turned this game around. They were gifted the first. Bruno Fernandes still had a lot to do with the finish, but it came from a slip. But since then, they have seized control, and Ipswich have retreated, and they'll do so again now. The whole back four retreats as Mbeumo comes in from the right-hand side. Fancies a goal himself. He's lined up a couple this afternoon, and none of them have come off yet. Here's Lenny Yoro, 30 yards from goal. Didn't want to take on the shot, despite some murmurings from the Old Trafford crowd to maybe have a pop. Here's Rashford. He also would love a goal. He's come close on a couple of occasions. Rashford, simple pass back towards the centre circle for the floppy-haired Lisandro Martinez, the no-head. Brian Mbeumo then gets the ball on this near-side touchline, the left of the Reds in this second half. Back to Martinez, who will run the ball across the centre circle to Harry Maguire, whose goal, or shot that led to a goal, heavy deflection off Jacob Greaves, will certainly be a talking point across 6:06 and Match of the Day 2 tonight.
2: Yeah, you're just thankful from a neutral point of view and from Ipswich Town's point of view that that's not going to be the goal that decides this game, because it's there'll be a lot of controversial angles and different opinions on that ruling and what led to that goal and the handball. It wasn't undoubted handball in the build-up to that goal, but because it was given as an own goal, as I say, you're just thankful that it's not game deciding.
1: Bank holiday weekend, and it'll be a long trip back to the east for Ipswich Town supporters, but it'll be a happy one for Manchester United fans. As Tielemans just turns it back towards his own penalty area for Harry Maguire to control. Surprised there's not too many boos from the Ipswich fans, but maybe they haven't seen their own effort back yet, as Rashford is down the middle here. Can he get the better of the defender that's trying to hold him off? Rashford turns onto his left foot, flicks it back onto his right. Lovely footwork from Marcus Rashford, and couldn't ever get the shot away. Fernandes is trying to bend it into the bottom corner. That's blocked as well. Now it's Cunha, a cross goal saved by the feet of Sherpin. And Ipswich are able to clear it, but that was shot after shot after shot, where bodies were having to be thrown on the line from the Tractor Boys. And Ciso, the ball run behind him, and that bounce just allows Harry Maguire to step in. There's a lot more space opening up in this game now.
2: Yeah, that was just shots in from...

seems to me like they want us to be afraid, man. Or maybe we just like being afraid. Maybe we just so used to it at this point that it's just a part of us, part of our culture. Security alert on orange. It's been on orange since 01, G. I mean, what's up, man? Can a brother get yellow, man? Just for like 2 months or something? Goddamn. Sick of that. Mic check.

before we flip the next score. Pushing on till we vex or vex or. Cause still wanna get more flavors to blend more experiments with them. Sonic signals to send if there is danger imminent. If there are border students and one we still represent. Inventing crazy shit like the trip never ending. Bending. New corner.

from a plain little turtle named Mac. This part of the throne, this burping little turtle looked up and said, I beg your pardon, King Yiddle, I'm pacing my back, my shoulders and my knees. How long must we stand here, your majesty? Silence, the king of the turtles barked back to the bad burping little turtle.

0: Es folgt eine Übernahme der BBC News auf Englisch.
1: BBC News with David Harper. United States military officials say American forces have struck two Iranian launches on a small island in the Strait of Hormuz. Iran has vowed to respond. Ian McWillian reports.
2: This is the first US strike on Iran for more than a month. American military officials indicated they'd attacked to prevent the Iranian Revolutionary Guards from launching sea mines which would threaten shipping. The location, Larak Island, lies just off the Iranian coast near the narrowest part of the strait. The Revolutionary Guards said that a strike on the island had killed and injured several soldiers and civilians, and they vowed to retaliate. Earlier US strikes have severely damaged Iran's military capabilities, but they've notably failed to bring Tehran to the negotiating table. Washington has now changed tactics and is hoping to bring Iran to heel with what it says are crushing economic sanctions.
1: Donald Trump has threatened to report a journalist to television regulators because of the way she covered Republican Party primary contests. In a post on social media, he complained that the radical left news was going out of its way to demean him. Paul Moss reports.
3: Kristen Welker is no stranger to the wrath of Donald Trump. A reporter and presenter for NBC News, he once walked out of an interview with her when he didn't like her questions. Now he's angry that Ms. Welker said Republican candidates the president endorsed had only middling success. Mr. Trump says he'll report her to the Federal Communications Commission for rebuke or punishment. He's previously called on it to remove ABC's broadcast license. A note on the commission's website says it doesn't intervene in ways that go against the Constitution's First Amendment, which guarantees free speech.
1: Nepal is preparing mass burial sites for people killed in Wednesday's floods as the number of dead approaches 800. More than 3,000 people are still missing. The authorities say DNA samples are being collected from unidentified bodies so they can be matched with family members at a later date. Our Beijing correspondent Laura Bicker has the latest on the rescue efforts on the Chinese border with Nepal.
4: We have seen rescuers comb through really high mud, try to get rid of debris. They're doing a line search, step by step, calling out for survivors, and they say that so far they have not found anyone. No one has replied, but they will keep continuing those rescue efforts. They had to be temporarily suspended because there has been yet another landslide in that area. It has formed a barrier lake, yet another one, and there are fears of flooding.
1: The US Park Service says 20 people are unaccounted for after a flash flood in the Grand Canyon forced the evacuation of dozens of campers and hikers. Heavy rains caused the waters of Bright Angel Creek to rapidly rise on Saturday. Large boulders, footbridges and other debris were swept away by the torrent of water into the Colorado River, which flows through the Grand Canyon. Some tourists had to be helicoptered to safety. World News from the BBC. Russia says its forces helped Niger's security services repel Saturday's attempted coup in the capital Niamey. Moscow said it would continue to support Niger's military authorities in their fight against extremist groups. The putsch saw mutineers attempt to storm the presidential compound and seize other key sites. The short-lived mutiny comes as Niger is facing a persistent jihadist insurgency. Eight people have died after a passenger ferry capsized and sank off the coast of northern Cyprus as it was heading to Turkey. The catamaran, carrying almost 270 people, overturned about 4 nautical miles from Kyrenia, also known as Girne. The authorities in the self-declared territory, which only Turkey recognizes officially, said 249 people had been rescued and 18 were still missing. Mustafa Koç is the captain of a boat involved in the rescue effort.
5: The most people, it was still on top of the boat, roughly about 80, 90 people, about. And I carry about 65 people with my personal boat. They scared, they were panic, and explained them that we are already here to save you.
1: The captain of the boat that capsized, along with 7 crew members, have been arrested. The Ukrainian president, Volodymyr Zelensky, says he's preparing for a new round of communications with representatives of President Trump. He said there'd be more details on Monday, adding it was important the US shared Ukraine's view of the situation, especially on the front line and the latest strikes. Mr. Zelensky said in just the last 4 days, Ukraine had been targeted by almost 1,500 Russian drones. Norway's royal palace has announced that the funeral of the late King Harald will be held next week on the 9th of September. The ceremony will take place at Oslo Cathedral. The king's coffin will then be laid to rest in accordance with tradition at the royal mausoleum at Akershus Fortress. Norway's new king, Haakon VIII, will swear an oath of allegiance in Parliament on Tuesday. BBC News.
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To stay in New York, got to be right out your mind. Yes, I'm heading for California. I'm leaving 9 to 5 and all that jive.

I learned to love the fog and hate the smog so much. Some motor out on the highway, others zip out in a jet. I don't much care which route I travel, but California is the place.